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5: 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Coming up next.
6: The Beatles are great, Bobby and Cecil. 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
8: 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I don't care what anybody thinks. I love the Beatles for them, and I'll always love them. Even when I'm 105 and an old grandmother, I love them. And Paul McCartney, if you are listening, Adrian from Brooklyn loves you with all her heart.
9: 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That's what happens to me. I can't help it. I mean, I have to move around. I can't stand still. I've tried it, and I can't do it.
10: Now, wait a minute. I wanted to say to Elvis Presley and the country that this is a real, decent, fine boy.

0: Elvis from September of 1954 with Good Rockin' Tonight, his cover of the Roy Brown Jump Blues song. It was Elvis's second release with Sun Records, based in Memphis, Tennessee, Sam Phillips' label. Before that, we started the show off with the Beatles from 1966 with Rain, written by John Lennon. It was the B-side to their Paperback Writer single. Ringo was very proud of his drumming on that particular track.
1: I'm Ringo and I play the drums.
0: My name is Steve Chelmsford. I'd like to welcome you to another episode of The Mop Tops and The King. An hour of Beatles and Elvis music with some fun surprises in between. And I hope you enjoy today's show. Let's head back to the year 1968 and the Beatles' White Album. Here's my favorite track from the album, a song written by George Harrison. While My Guitar Gently Weeps,

gentlemen, we have a big show, a real big shoe, with Elvis Presley headlining tonight. Promise. And during the show, Elvis is going to appear all the way through the show because sometimes people tune in a little late. We've got a great all-star show going along with him, but right now, here is Elvis.

0: get so lonely, baby. Well, they're so lonely. They'll be so lonely, they could die.
1: Elvis from 1956 with his first number one on the national pop chart, Heartbreak Hotel. It spent 7 weeks at number one on Billboard's Top 100. It spent 17 consecutive weeks at number one on Billboard's country chart. Impressive.
2: Thank you very much.
1: It was just the beginning as Elvis crossed over from country into pop. He was soon to be crowned the king of rock and roll. My name is Steve Chelmsford. You're listening to The Mop Tops and The King from Chelmsford, USA.
3: And you're listening to a man who Elvis would have definitely bought a Cadillac for, Steve Chelmsford, and his show, The Mop Tops and The King. Don't touch that dial, mama.
1: It's time now for some 3 degrees separation of Elvis and the Beatles. Today's subject, James Taylor. James has a connection to both the Beatles and Elvis. In 1968, James became the first non-British artist to be signed to the Beatles' new record label, Apple. And both Paul McCartney and George Harrison made small contributions to James Taylor's debut album on Apple Records. In 1973, Elvis performed a James Taylor song, Steamroller Blues, during Elvis's historic Aloha from Hawaii concert. The live recording of the song was released as a single in the spring of 73 and hit number 17 on Billboard's Hot 100. Here is James Taylor from 1970 with Sweet Baby James.

0: Recorded on January 22nd, 1969, at the American Sound Studio in Elvis's hometown of Memphis, Suspicious Minds. It would become Elvis's final number one on Billboard's Hot 100, peaking at number one the week of November 1st, 1969. It would remain at the top spot for 1 week. Doesn't seem long enough, does it? It's time now to venture across the Atlantic Ocean to visit with our very dear friend in the north of England, Mr. Derek Shelmerdine, with this week's Beatles Unraveled.
1: Welcome to another Beatles Unraveled. I'm Derek Shelmerdine, author of the book Rock and Roll Unraveled. Greetings from Harrogate in the north of England. Now, what were John, Paul, George and Ringo up to before they were the Beatles? John formed the Blackjacks in 1957, and shortly afterwards they renamed to the Quarrymen. Paul played trumpet and piano before settling on guitar. He met John at a Quarrymen gig on the 6th of July 1957. He was soon a Quarryman. In 57, George formed the Rebels skiffle group. They played just one gig. In February 58, George joined the Quarrymen, but the gigs were few and far between, so he also played in the Les Stewart Quartet. In mid-57, Ringo was with the Eddie Clayton skiffle group, then the Darktown skiffle group, the Raving Texans, and Rory Storm and the Hurricanes. In August 62, the Beatles sacked drummer Pete Best, and Ringo completed the classic Beatles lineup. Back to you, Steve, and your fabulous Mop Tops and the King show.

0: From the soundtrack to the Beatles' animated movie, Yellow Submarine, that was Hey Bulldog, one of the more obscure Beatles songs, but, you know, how can we really call any Beatles song obscure these days? The film came out in 1968. The soundtrack to the movie was released in January of 1969. My name is Steve Chelmsford. You're listening to The Mop Tops and The King from Chelmsford, USA.
1: I got blisters on my fingers!
0: It's now time for what we like to call The Monkees Moment, our tribute to the prefab for The Monkees. And they do relate to the Beatles. Back in 1966, NBC created a TV show called The Monkees. The show is loosely based on the Beatles movie, A Hard Day's Night. NBC was attempting to create an American version of the Beatles. And here are The Monkees from 1967 with a sensational track featuring Mickey Dolenz on lead vocals with She.

0: My theory is that when it comes to important subjects, there's only two ways a person can answer. Which way they choose tells you who that person is. For instance, there's only two kinds of people in the world. Beatles people and Elvis people. Now, Beatles people can like Elvis, and Elvis people can like Beatles, but nobody likes them both equally. Somewhere, you have to make a choice, and that choice tells you who you are.
1: It is a very interesting theory. But for those of you who may be listening to the show for the very first time, I like Elvis and the Beatles equally. I really do.
2: Thank you very much. Thank you.

0: Former Beatle George Harrison from 1970 with What Is Life from his fabulous All Things Must Pass album. Possibly the best solo Beatle album. What would be the other choices? Band on the Run, Imagine, and the Ringo album, I think, would be in the running.
1: I'm Ringo and I play the drums.
0: You're listening to The Mop Tops and The King. Here's Elvis from 1958 with Ain't That Lovin' You, Baby.

Yeah, it's hard to describe a relationship. You know, they either say George did, Martin did everything, or the Beatles did everything. It was neither one, you know. We both, George had done little of, no rock and roll when we met him, and we'd never been in a studio, so we did a lot of learning together. He had a very great musical knowledge and background, so he could translate for us and suggest a lot of things, which he did, you know, and he'd come up with amazing technical things like slowing down the piano and playing it slow and putting it on and things like that, you know, where we'd be saying, well, can we, we're on it, go and he'd say, well, look, chaps, I thought of this afternoon. Last night I was thinking, I was talking to whoever he was talking, and I came up with this, you know, and we said, oh, great, great, we'll put it on here, you know. And like in Walrus, when we made it, we had, on the mix of Walrus, we have a live radio coming through, you know. So whatever came through on the radio was like, now, if I just, I don't know where it came from, if I said, I want the radio on it, George would make it so that I could mix, and there, the radio would be coming through the machines, you know. But he also come up with things like, well, have you heard an oboe? Well, which one's that? Is this one? Yeah, that would be nice. Mm. You know, things like that. So it was really, we grew together. Mm.

The Beatles, with their classic and ever so poignant In My Life, written primarily by John, and featured on their 1965 Rubber Soul album. My name is Steve Chelmsford. You're listening to The Mop Tops and The King from Chelmsford, U.S.

0: Hi, this is Dennis. I saw Elvis in 1976 in Baton Rouge, Louisiana. You are listening to The Mop Tops and the King with Steve Chelmsford.
1: Thank you very much, Dennis. It's time now to venture south to the great state of Tennessee to visit with our very good friend, Mr. Dan Ely.
2: I'm Dan Ely from Cookeville, Tennessee, reporting for The Mop Tops and the King. In July of 1954, Elvis Presley released his debut single, That's All Right, a cover of a 1946 song written by Mississippi Delta blues man Arthur Big Boy Crudup. Elvis went on to record two other Crudup songs, My Baby Left Me and So Glad You're Mine. Although the two artists never recorded together, their musical connection remains one of the foundational relationships in rock and roll history. Unfortunately, Arthur Crudup did not reap the same financial rewards as Elvis. Due to unfair recording contracts and publishing agreements in the 1940s and 50s, Crudup received very little in songwriting royalties during his lifetime. In 1970, 4 years before his death, Crudup summed up his financial business experience by stating, "I was born poor, I live poor, and I'm going to die poor." I'm Dan Ely reporting for The Mop Tops and the King.

0: Beatles from November of 1967 with the closing song to their made-for-TV film Magical Mystery Tour, Your Mother Should Know. In the film, they're all wearing white suits with tails coming down a large staircase to close out the film. Before that, we heard from Elvis covering Arthur Big Boy Crudup with My Baby Left Me from May of 1956. It was the B-side to Elvis's single, I Want You, I Need You, I Love You.
1: Thank you very much.
0: Let's head back in time now as we journey to the evening of June 10th, 1972, Saturday evening at Madison Square Garden. Here's Elvis with You Don't Have to Say You Love Me.
2: When I said

0: Thank you. You're a beautiful audience. Thank
1: Elvis,
0: you
1: recorded live on stage at Madison Square Garden the evening of June 10th, 1972. He was covering Dusty Springfield with You Don't Have to Say You Love Me. My name is Steve Chelmsford. I'd like to thank you for joining me today on the Mop Tops and the King. I hope you've enjoyed today's show. Special thanks to Derek Shelmerdine, Dan Ely. Thank you very much. But most of all, thank you. We'll see you next week. Bye-bye.
2: Hey, hello, everybody. I'm Dusty Fender.
3: Thanks, Mo.
4: I'd like to say thank you on behalf of the group and ourselves. I hope we pass the audition.
5: Elvis has left the building. Thank you and good night.
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If I was an actor or a dancer who was glamorous, then you know an amorous life would soon be mine. But now the tinsel light of starbreak is all that's left to applaud my heartbreak. 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
3: If you remember the days of platform heels, wide lapels, hairy chests, and maybe even the men do as well, why not join me, Gary Jackson, for Sounds of the 70s? 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That's Sounds of the 70s. 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

0: I'm just arriving at Roddy Lee's Vault of Vinyl for the Pophead's Hour of Power. Hope he's in.
1: Jane Arakawa.
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0: And I join Pophead's musicologist, Roddy Lee, at this time in the Vault of Vinyl for the Hour of Power.
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0: That's right. And Roddy, today we have another program of back-to-back tracks.
1: Yep, and again, our 45s are loaded onto the spindle of my multi-stack automatic record changer turntable.
0: Oh, marvellous.
1: Today we're focusing on British girls in the 1960s.
0: Oh, sounds great. Back-to-back tracks by British 60s girls.
1: Are you ready, Jane?
0: I'm ready.
1: I just have to flick this switch.
0: Drop the first single, Roddy.
1: And away we go. We start with an English girl who can't possibly be 14, but she was in 1961. This is Helen Shapiro, and she's Walking Back to Happiness.

0: 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Helen Shapiro, Walking Back to Happiness.
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1: It's Twinkle and Terry.

0: teenage tragedy. That's Terry by Twinkle. And today we're playing back-to-back tracks by British girls in the 1960s.
1: One of the first songs written by Mick and Keith was recorded by Mick's girlfriend in 1964.
0: The song?
1: As Tears Go By.
0: The girlfriend?
1: Marianne Faithfull.

0: This is Jane Arakawa, and today in the Hour of Power, Roddy Lee is playing back-to-back tracks. It's British Girls in the 1960s, and I'm ready for our next selection.
1: She came from Jamaica to England when she was just 12. 6 years later, she had a global hit record. It's Little Millie Small and My Boy Lollipop.

0: Fantastic. Little Millie Small, my boy Lollipop.
1: And we stay in 1964 for quite a different hit record of that year. Here's Julie Rogers and The Wedding.
0: This is beautiful. You

0: This is Jane Arakawa, and I'm in the Vault of Vinyl with Roddy Lee and the Pophead's Hour of Power. And today, Roddy has the spindle on the turntable loaded with 45s for back-to-back tracks by British girls in the 1960s.
1: Okay, we've heard Jamaican-born Millie Small and My Boy Lollipop.
0: We have.
1: Now to a girl born in Trinidad, raised in England, and who went by the name of Peanut.
0: Peanut?
1: And from 1965, her take on home.

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1: From 1967. Also from 1967 is this, Puppet on a String by Sandy Shaw.

0: String. 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
1: Okay, we're amongst the heavy hitters here. This be Lulu to Sir with Love.

0: classic, To Serve With Love by Lulu.
1: And here is arguably the best 60s girl out of the UK. Let's have a double play. Dusty Springfield. I just

0: It's the Pophead's Hour of Power.
1: Yeah.
0: With Jane Arakawa.
1: That's you.
0: And Roddy Lee.
1: That's me.
0: And today Roddy is playing back-to-back tracks. And today it's British Girls in the 1960s.
1: We kick off the final segment in today's Hour of Power with one of the most sublime voices in English pop history. Here is Sandy Denny in 1967 singing her own composition, Who Knows Where.

0: Absolutely beautiful, Sandy Denny, and who knows where the time goes.
1: It's time to rock it out now. Here's Julie Driscoll and Tramp.

0: Nice. Julie Driscoll, Tramp.
1: Which brings us to our penultimate play in today's program.
0: Oh, it's been great. British girls in the 1960s.
1: Northern Ireland's Clodagh Rodgers scored big time in 1969 with this.

0: Our penultimate play in today's Hour of Power. Clodagh Rodgers, Come Back and Shake Me. Roddy Lee, Pophead's musicologist. Thanks for the memories.
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0: 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The 60s DJ Show.
1: The desert feels different after dark. Quieter, deeper. Let the music do the rest. I'm right here with you. Moonlight in the desert.

some Don Henley to start the show. The Boys of Summer from 1984. Number 5 in the US, number 12 in the UK. For Don Henley there, ex-Eagles guy. Welcome along to Moonlight in the Desert, the show where it's like the radio, but it's more like you remember it used to be like. But yeah, we don't hang around, we get the music and we fire it straight back out at you. Here's Bruce Hornsby and The Range, actually, and this is The Way It Is, Baby.

Chris Hornsby and the Range. The wait is on, moonlight in the desert. Some great piano in that song. Talking about great piano, here's one from Brenda Russell and Piano in the Dark. Now remember and like and subscribe to the channel, and you'll get some notifications of when the next show comes up. And tell all your friends about the Moonlight in the Desert show.

Number 54 in the US. Why did it only reach number 54? I have no idea. Because it reached number 6 in the UK. I think that's a far better showing for that song. That is absolutely brilliant. So smooth there from Sade. Welcome along to Moonlight in the Desert. You know, this is the late night radio where, well, it's kind of made for songs just like that one from Sade. And this one here. It's the Commodores, baby. They're on the night shift.

one goes out to everyone working through the night listening to the 60s DJ and Moonlight in the Desert. That one goes out to you. Thank you very much for tuning in. And listen, if you find yourself watching the 60s DJ or Moonlight in the Desert again and again every week, maybe you will consider sending the show a coffee. It helps to keep the show going week to week, and links are in the description. But if you want to contribute once a month, you can go to Patreon, or you can sign up for like a once a month coffee over on Buy Me a Coffee as well, or you can tip the DJ at 60sdj.com. So there are lots of ways to support the show here on Moonlight in the Desert. But here's one. We're going to slow it down a bit and get more into the night with this one here from Dr. Hook, a band that always gets asked for on the show, and this is More Like the Movies for You, baby.

The unmistakable voice of Dr. Hook. More like the movies. And we are getting deep into the night now, and we are keeping going here with one from Fleetwood Mac. And

Number 4 in the UK. Number 14 in the US there for Fleetwood Mac. And they're everywhere. We're moving on now to 78 actually. And this number 12 in the US, number 8 in the UK for Jerry Rafferty. And Right Down the Line, baby, on Moonlight in the Desert.

In the US, number 8 in the UK for Jerry Rafferty, right down the line from 1978. And we're moving on to this one here from Christopher Cross from 1981. This is a number 1 in the US, and it's from a movie. Can you guess the movie? Well, the new movie name is in the title of the song. It's Arthur's Theme, baby. Question about the movie after the song.

there from the movie Arthur. Can you remember that movie? Tell me, this is the question that I'd like you to answer in the comments below. Who was the big star of the movie Arthur? Can you remember who that was? It's a bit of a tricky one, that one. I don't think many people will get that. But who was the big star of the movie Arthur? And we're moving on now to 1972, but this one from Looking Glass, a number

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I keep biting my lip tonight. For the song Brandy. Brandy. Oh, really hot.

A number one for Brandy and Looking Glass there, and from 1972. But we're moving on with this one, a number 8 in the US for America, and You Can Do Magic, Baby.

Well, that one will get you singing along. Here's another one that's quite the one for singing along. This one's here from George Benson. No, it's not. It's from Hall & Oates. It's Hall & Oates and Kiss Is On My List, Baby, on the 60s DJ show and Moonlight in the Desert.

in 1980 for them. Kiss on my list. And it is on my list, as you've seen. So we're moving on now with this number four in the US, number seven in the UK for George Benson and Give Me the Night, Baby.

0: the one and only George Benson.
1: Oh, there's music in the air, lots of love and everywhere, so give me the night.
0: Number 4 in the US, number 7 in the UK for George Benson there, Give Me The Night. Don't you just love the night? Well, some people are night people, some people are day people. Let me know in the comments below if you're a night person or you're a day person. I wonder what the split is there. That's quite strange. I wonder what it is. But I'll be back next week. I'll be back in the city. I'll be out of the desert for next week's show. But we're keeping on. We've got some great songs coming up. Don't go anywhere. Here's one from the Doobie Brothers, baby, and What a Fool Believes.

Doobie Brothers. What a Fool Believes. And here's a little number one here from Lionel Richie from 1982. Number one in the US, that is. Only reached number two in the UK. I wonder what held it off the number one spot. But this is All Night Long on Moonlight in the Desert, baby. Come on, get dancing along in the midnight hour of this one.

Well, I hope you were jamming in the streets to that one from Lionel Richie. Number one in the US, number two in the UK for him all night long. But we're not going to be all night here tonight. But we've got a couple of songs left, and this one here is a number two in the US, number three in the UK. It's a bit of a slower one. Slow things down a little bit. Thank goodness. That's from Grover Washington Jr. and Bill Weathers, and just me and you, just the two of us. Did that again, didn't I? It's the wrong button.

night in the desert. Well, we've got one more song to go. I just want to thank everybody for listening to the show, and everybody that's liked and subscribed to the channel over the past week has been phenomenal. The numbers are really taking off. We're almost at 45,000 subscribers, which is unbelievable when you think we were at 6,000 a year ago. I mean, the people just love music, don't they? They love music. Who doesn't? So, but we are moving on with this one here from last week. I said I was playing a song and YouTube said, no, I'm not allowed. But then they turned around and they said, yeah, we can play it. So here it is. It's Ian Gom from 1979, a number 18 in the US, and Hold On.

That was Ian Gom. And that's it from Moonlight in the Desert and the 60s DJ Show. I'll be back with a 60s DJ show next week from the city. We're leaving the desert for now. We'll be back, though. We'll be back for some great late-night radio. But we are moving on for some 60s and 70s music next week on 60s DJ Show back in the city. So, okay, thank you very much for watching. And remember, stay groovy, people.

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2: 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After extensive renovations, it was reopened as the Coast Motel in 2022. 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

Hey Trovers, welcome to episode 85 of Aussie Trove. This week we have a neat dozen of some of the best new releases from around the country. I'm Brett and I'm coming to you from Phoenix FM on Jarrah Country in central Victoria and across the Community Radio Network. The cherry on top this week is the premiere for Bendigo's four-piece The Bridesmaid, with their first new music since their 2023 debut album. And new to the Trove this week are Sage and Margot Mann from Melbourne, Polly from Sydney, The Shore from Geelong and The Cherries from Bunbury over in WA. Back for another spin this week are Magpie, Kitty of the Valley, The Dandy Buzzkills, Moodspill, Glass Media and Gurns. We launched this week though with one of the acts featuring for the first time on Aussie Trove and is The Cherries from Bunbury. On the 8th of August they released their new single called Daisy. They describe themselves as an indie folk rock sibling band, but as yet I haven't quite been able to work out how many of the five of them are actually siblings. Maybe it's all of them, no idea yet. Anyway, they first released music in November 2024 with their single King of the Spring, and it's been a slow burn since then, with this just being their third single. There's also been some sporadic live shows along the way, which have normally centred around the single releases or when they're supporting touring acts playing in Bunbury. On the back of this third single, they are playing some shows up and down the West Coast, so check their socials for a chance to catch them over the next few weeks if you're on that side of the country. So let's get it underway this week with The Cherries from Bunbury and their third single, Daisy.

Hey, this is Margot Mann, and you're listening to Aussie Trove. My debut album, Love is a Dog, is out this October, and I recorded it over in France with producer Burke Reed. It's a record that charts a period of self-reclamation and a period of time where I really challenged a lot of preconceived notions that I'd internalized throughout my time as a woman, as a young woman. I hope you love the record once it comes out, and thank you so much to Aussie Trove for welcoming me on the program.

0: This is Aussie Trove on the Community Radio Network, and we just heard from Margot Mann from Melbourne. The song is called Not Love, come out August 5. It's also the first time on the show for Margot Mann. It's a relatively new project for Taylor Carroll, started emerging publicly about 4 months ago with some thought-provoking posters around Melbourne saying, who is Margot Mann? Then in May came the Westgarth and Grace debut singles, Westgarth in particular having some real Kate Bush vibes about it, and also visually in the accompanying video. Margot has thrown herself all in on this album, and the early signs are that it's getting the attention it deserves. No word yet as to whether there'll be vinyls on this album, but does seem well suited from what we've heard to date, and we've got our fingers crossed at Trove HQ that pre-orders are announced, because we do love a vinyl here. Thanks, Margot, for the intro. Okay, now we're up for our premiere for this week, and this Bendigo band, The Bridesmaid, Kingdom of Scum is the name of the song, comes out August 13. The four-piece, which is fronted by Keith McQueen, have been pretty quiet in recent times. Their only release to date is their 2023 album, Modern Rubbish is Life. It has been the occasional gig around Bendigo, and then recently we got news that they have an EP on the way. So this new EP that Keith will tell us about has been a while in the making. And based on this first appetizer from it, they've given it some punch. And the lyrics are pretty representative of where we are in the world today. So first up, we're going to hear from Keith, and then we'll get this week's premiere by The Bridesmaid from Bendigo. And the song's The Kingdom of Scum. Would make a good theme song, I reckon. 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
1: Hey, Trovers, this is Keith from The Bridesmaid, and we're rapt to have Aussie Trove premiere our new track, Kingdom of Scum, before its official release tomorrow. This track is showing a tougher side to the band, and it's from our upcoming EP, First I Fell Apart. And that's been launched at the Golden Vine in Bendigo on Saturday, 22nd of August, and then it'll be available via Bandcamp and streaming. 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

You're listening to Aussie Trove, and last track we heard was The Shore. They're from Geelong. Dare to Care is the name of the song. Come out August 7. It's the third studio single for the trio, who initially released a couple of studio tracks back in April, although one of them was more just them having a bit of fun, I reckon, than an actual single. But they did tack it on. It was a 66-second piece onto their El Rolo release. They've also just announced that there is an EP on the way, but no date or name for it just yet that I can see anyway. As this goes to air, they're getting ready to get in front of what may be their biggest crowd to date when they support Teen Jesus and the Gene Teasers at the opening night of a new Geelong venue called Church. Always great to see new venues opening up, and this one has some ripper lineups booking for the next few months. All the best to the Church. Hope it goes well, and hope to get there at some stage to check it out. And we also heard from in there Glass Media. They're from Hobart. Took the Time is the name of the song. It came out August 7. It's the fourth single since their debut EP, Synthetic Outdoors, in 2024. Trio have been around since 2020, but released their first single in September of 2024. Then came the EP, and they were already getting plenty of attention, and as a result, will find themselves supporting the likes of Tassie legends Luca Brasi and mainlanders Skeggs and the Preachers when they headed to the Apple Isle. And I even got to jump on stage with Luca Brasi to belt out a track with them, so that would have been pretty special, I reckon. Okay, next up, we're going to head back to Melbourne, and it is Mood Spill. The name of the song is Good Distraction. Come out July 31. Go back to early 2022, and five musos came together for a jam in Melbourne. By August, they'd recorded a live version and a video for Until You're Gone. Turned out to be the opening track on their debut self-titled EP, which dropped 2 years later in 24. 2025 saw them release their most popular single to date. It's called Can't Stop Smiling. The track features on their nine-track debut LP, Bones to Wrap Blankets Around, along with this one that we are just about to hear. You can find the digital version of the LP now in the normal places, including Bandcamp, but there's also some vinyls available if you're quick. They have their album launch at The Curtain on the 29th of August, and tickets are via their socials. So let's get into it. This is Mood Spill from Melbourne with Good Distraction.

This is Aussie Trove, broadcasting from Phoenix FM in Central Vic and across the Community Radio Network. And we just heard from Polly there from Sydney, not the WA version of Polly. Better Man is the name of the song, come out July 30. This is the second single of the year for Polly, who had a bit of break in 2025 from releasing music. Better Man is the second single from their new EP, which is called Goodbye Africa. The trio have been releasing music since 2019, released their debut album in 21, and have released three all up, the last in 24. This month you can catch them at the Croatian Wickham Sports Club on the 22nd, and then the Marrickville Bolo on the 29th for their EP launch with friends of the show, Keo Roses Flying Circus, who are up from Melbourne, and locals Demolition Man. We also heard from the Dandy Buzzkills. Today I'm Really Gone is the name of the song. They're from Adelaide, and they put that one out on August 4th. These guys are a relatively new find for us, with their first feature on Aussie Trove being just a few weeks ago. That was their last single before their EP release. And now this week, we heard one of the four previously unreleased tracks that are on the EP. It's their second EP. It's called The Dandy Buzzkills, I Presume. The five-piece have had a couple of lineup changes since they first lined up as The Dandy Buzzkills, but from what I can see, the nucleus has remained around the brothers Max and Hudson. They're kicking off their first semi-national tour this week in Adelaide, and will find their way to Ballarat, Melbourne, Canberra, Wollongong and Sydney over the next few weeks, so check their socials for details. Next up, we're going to head to Mount Gambier and hear from Gurns. The song is Owl, come out August 8. The trio came across our radar in January with their Like a Doberman release. This is their first single since that release, which still to this day looks to have retained its typo, which means it's actually called Like a Doberman.

get hurt, but doing whatever you can to feel better. There's a little mantra in there that everyone should use. Feel still, feel real, feel sound, feel better. All right, that's enough from me. Here's the song. Ow.

You've been listening to Aussie Trove, and, well, how was that for some justified angst from Sage, who's from Melbourne? The song is called Butcher's Block, come out August 6th. The self-described queen of bitch punk has come out swinging hard again with her debut on Aussie Trove. Sage is a trans punk artist who uses her music to express her disgust for, and I quote, violence against women, homophobia, transphobia, factory farming, capitalism, social media, war, and the feeling of being an outcast in today's society. So a lot for one artist to take on, but she's launching into it with all her might. Although it is Sage's debut on the show, as Sage, it's not actually her first time on the show. She contributed a month or two back on the audio intro created for Hotel Romeo's debut Stitches. Sage's first release was her debut EP in March, and since then we've now had two singles. Also from Melbourne, Magpie, the song Porcelain, August 8th that one come out. I've actually had access to this one for a few weeks now, and I've been champing at the bit to play it because it's become a favourite. The trio came to our attention last year, then we featured their second original track, Ghost, as a premiere in October. The original release was their 2024 cover of Red Gum's I Was Only 19, and it's worth checking out. I have heard a few covers of that, but never heard done like Magpie did it. For this latest one, Porcelain, there's also a low-budget video that you can check out in the normal places and via their socials. Not sure what's next for these guys, but I'm already looking forward to it, whatever it is. This week, we close out the show with another band that we did a premiere for in 2025 and a favourite here at Trove HQ. It's Kitty of the Valley from Sydney. Krautrock is the name of their August 3 release, and it's their first release of 2026 and the first since their debut EP, Second Nature, dropped last August. And apparently this is the first track they ever played live. They first come to our attention in 24 with their very impressive debut 90s theme. Recently they announced that two of their original members had departed due to life taking them in different directions, but with the powerhouse that is Allegra up front, they're not going anywhere, and we're pretty happy about that. Keen to catch them live at some point. Need to try and get them to pop into Trash Cult next time they're headed to Melbourne. So whatever you're doing in the next week, have a cracker and support real Oz music however you can. You've been listening to Aussie Trove on the Community Radio Network. This is Kitty of the Valley from Sydney with Krautrock.

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This garden universe vibrates complete. Some we get a sound so sweet. Vibrations reach on up to become light, and then through gamma out of sight. Between the eyes and ears there lie the sounds of color and the light of a sigh. And to hear the sun, what a thing to believe, but it's all around if we could but perceive. To know ultraviolet, infrared and x-rays, beauty to find in so many ways. Two notes of the chord, that's our full scope. But to reach the chord is our life's hope. And to name the chord is important to some, so they give it a word, and the word is

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I've been warped by the rain, driven by the snow. I'm drunk and dirty, don't you know? And I'm still willing. And I was out on the road late at night. I seen my pretty Alice in every headlight. Alice, Dallas, Alice.

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My parents got frantic, didn't know what to do. 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
2: And good morning and welcome to the program here at 2SEAs. You're waking up with me, Sheldon Wykes. And for the next 2 hours, it's going to be that another day in paradise. And the weather, currently temperatures sitting at 7.2 degrees centigrade. Feels like a chilly 4.8, although I must admit I'm sitting in here just with my shirt and my vest on and feeling quite comfy. But that's the temperature as recorded here on our weather forecast. The relative humidity is 98%, while the dew point's locked in at 6.9 degrees centigrade. The pressure system's 1,019.8. hectopascals, with the wind blowing from the northwest, and it is blowing at 9.3 kilometres per hour, and they're gusting up to 11.1, although it looks fairly quiet out there at the moment. The forecast over the next few days, we'll see Saturday the 22nd of August will be 6 degrees minimum, 20 degrees maximum with a sunny day. Sunday will see partly cloudy with 17 degrees maximum temperature. And Monday, to start the new working week, we'll see the temperature at 6 degrees minimum and 19 degrees maximum with mostly sunny. And just to stretch it out to Tuesday, the 25th day of August, it looks like there'll be a fair bit of water around the place with showers to fall on that day. Now, the forecast is for today. As the day progresses, it'll be mostly sunny. There will be a chance of fog in the south early this morning. There'll be a slight chance of a shower in the south, with most likely into the evening. The light winds will be coming northeast to the southerly, 15 to 20 kilometres in the early afternoon, then becoming light into the evening. With the coastal waters forecast with Montague Island to Cabo Island, the winds will be northwest to southwesterly, 15 to 20 knots, and they will reach up to 25 knots offshore north of Maroombula early in the morning. The winds will tend southeast to southwesterly in the middle of the day, and then tending west to southwesterly into the evening. The seas will reach 1.5 metres, decreasing to 1 metre during the morning, then increasing to 1 to 1.5 metres into the afternoon, while the swell will be a southerly below 1 metre inshore, increasing 1.5 metres offshore into the afternoon. And there is a possibility of thunderstorm offshore this morning. So that is a rundown of the weather to kick off the program here at 2SEA with another day in paradise.
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2: Yes, Southern Community Radio, and today's program, Another Day in Paradise, we will be celebrating some old days here in local township of Eden. And the Hotel Australasia was very famous way back in the late 70s, early 80s, with the famous pit and that amazing jukebox that was in the pub that played music throughout the Screeny Warren Bar and through to the main bar of the awesome pub. And there will be old tracks. We'll bring back many great memories of the many members of the township, particularly from the fishing and timber industries, the many workers that were from the Kenry, and obviously the local sporting bodies, particularly the Eden Tigers Rugby League Club. The place used to rock from Thursday till Sundays, and there were many memories from the old days when I started my apprenticeship at the bakery with my dad Reg Wikes. And on Thursday evenings, I used to see many of my friends coming out of the pub on their way home after a big night. And when we were starting work, they would be coming out the doors after 2 extra hours from 10 o'clock at night till 12 p.m. And that was in the local back bar of the Australasia. They used to shut the place down, and then you had to go into this little area, and it was packed. You couldn't squeeze any more people in there. So to celebrate that period of time here in Eden, I will be playing tracks from the late 70s, which will bring back many great memories of a wonderful period in our community here in Eden, and a time that I look back on, and a lot of friendships were made throughout that time, and it was nothing but a fun period. So plenty of great songs throughout the morning. We'll be also bringing you the South Coast Gig Guide around about 7:30, and got a little information on the NAIDOC celebrations, which are happening at Eden Public School. The Rusty Plough Hit of the Week is another little beauty, and that'll be at 8 o'clock. And we will have Claire Medaglia. She'll be in the studio to give us an update on all things Eden, what's happening around the Shire. So that's always a good little interview, and a little update on the Group 16, as well as we're entering the second week of the semi-final series of the 2026 competition in Group 16. Okay. Let's kick off the program with a song from the album called The Getaway. This is by American rock band Red Hot Chili Peppers, and this is Sick Love.

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1: Yeah, the time's 8 minutes past 7 o'clock, and you're tuned in to 104.7 FM as we play songs out from the late 70s in memory of that many great days we had here in Eden. And the next song is by an Australian rock band, The Angels. And it's a great song called Take a Long Line. It was off the album Face to Face, which was released in July of 1978. Great little track by a great Aussie band.

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1: And up next, we've got a great little track from Slade. This was released way back in 1972, but I remember it being played on the jukebox at the Australasia, and it's called Mama. We're All Crazy Now. It reached number one in the UK, and it was a genre of hard rock and glam rock. Enjoy.

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And that was Tom Robinson Band, released in October in 1977, and it reached number 5 in the UK singles chart. 2, 4, 6, 8 Motorway. Yeah, a little bit of rock. Hope you enjoyed that as we celebrate the late 70s here at 2SEA. Time 7:22, and up next we've got a song from Dragon, great Australian band. This was released off an album called Sunshine in the same year, 1977, and let's get that drive.

0: Breakfast is served in abundance at 2SEA. Be it bubble and squeak, breakfast in bed or tutti frutti. 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
1: Yeah, that's a fellow Buffhead breakfast, Mark, and puts on a really great show and puts in enormous time and effort into the radio station here as our manager of the station, and really, really proud to have got to know Mark and his beautiful wife, Tony, and the effort he puts in here really does make our operation here work well. And this is 2SEA. Up next, a song from 1979, and this is written and recorded by American music band Charlie Daniels Band. It was written in the key of D minor, and this is a song called The Devil Went Down to Georgia.

up his case and he said, I'll start this show. And fire flew from his fingertips as he rosined up his bow. And he pulled the bow across the strings and it made an evil hiss. And then a band of demons joined in.

0: For music to get you rocking and mellow, join me, Jack Hammer, on Good Vibrations, Monday afternoons from 1 to 4 for an interesting and entertaining journey with music from the 50s right through to the 2000s.
1: And it's that time of the morning when we'll bring you an update on what's happening around the live music scene here on the far south coast with Friday, the 21st of August. Not a lot happening around the area, but up there at Tura Beach Club at 7:30 p.m. You'll be able to catch up with Dave Berry, while Richard Charles is at the Banjo Patterson Inn. If you want to travel all the way up the mountains into the snow and Jindabyne, that'll be at 7 p.m. While Saturday, the 26th of August, we'll see the Pierce Brothers Moonrise album tour. That'll be at the Twyford Hall in Maroombilla at 7:30 p.m. That'll be a big one. That should be some great music and releasing their album Moonrise. Maroombilla RSL, just down the road, we'll see One Louder, and that's from 8 p.m. till 11 p.m. Out there at the Tura Beach Country Club, Ian Birdwell will be kicking off at 6 p.m. And the Catalina Club will be entertained by the band Reset. And that's a four-hour program from 7:30 to 11:30. So that's a big night of music. While at the Tarthra Bowling Club, Dave Berry will be performing 7 p.m. And that is what's happening on the 22nd of August, on the Saturday and Sunday, that to round off the big weekend of live music up there at the Burmy Beach Hotel, Burmy Gui. It's a great little spot there, 3 hours of music with Val Morgs. And then he heads off down the road to Cobargo Hotel, and he'll be performing from 5 p.m. till 8 p.m. So he's in for a long, long day of music from 1 p.m. in the afternoon till 8 p.m. at night. So good on him. It's a great effort. While at the Tarthra Hotel from 3:30 to 6:30 p.m, Ben Pritchard. And then at the Long Stocken Brewery from 1 p.m, Joe Driscoll, who does a lot of tours around the local area and plays some great tracks. And around off the whole weekend, there's the Women Who Dared. Now, they are a classical concert performance, and that's by the acclaimed Stretton Trio. And that's out at the Four Winds Windsong Pavilion in Barriga Bay, and that's just not far from Burmy. And that's this Sunday, the 23rd of August. It will kick off 2 p.m. They'll have food and bar available from 12:30 onwards. And as we'll talk about the location, that's at the Windsong Pavilion. And that's at 17 Four Winds Road, Barriga Bay. And the performers, the Stretton Trio, they'll be featuring the violinist, Emma Jardine, the cellist, Rachel Sue, and pianist, Bernadette Harvey. So that'll be a special show. So if you get the opportunity, try and get yourself out there to Barriga Bay for Women Who Dared. 7:34. Let's roll out some more tracks. And this is a good little song from a great band called Heart. And this is Magic Man.

0: Hi, I'm Graham Wikes. Kickstart your Friday the easy way with Friday on My Mind. 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
1: Yeah, that's the big brother, Big G. He'll be in after me at 9 o'clock, so stick around. He plays some great stuff. Been behind this mic for well over 20 years and been a huge part of the 2SEA organisation. 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Up next, I'd like to send a big cheerio out to a mate of mine, Les Rankin, who's a Queensland boy now. He's working out in the mines and doing a lot of work, and he's retired, and now he's starting to get around the place, starting to enjoy himself. So I look forward to catching up with him in a few weeks' time when we get up to Sydney. So this is a track he's requested from the Doobie Brothers, and this is a great old song, Taking It to the Streets.

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0: Now, before I play those couple of tracks, I'd just like to give you a little update on the NAIDOC celebrations, which are held at the Eden Public School. They like to invite people along. Today at 9:30, the NAIDOC closing assembly. They started on Monday, and they had a ceremony by Nathan Ligon, and it was before entering the opening assembly. It was performed by the K6 Koori Dance Group, which was absolutely fantastic. And today at 9:30, we'll be able to join them in the hall, and it will be an address by Uncle BJ Cruz, who puts a hell of a lot of time and effort into supporting and being part of the NAIDOC Awards. The presentation will be the presentation will be held with the NAIDOC Awards, and there will be a guest performance by the very, very popular Dustin Echoes. Live out of Cobargo, we'll be playing there this morning, which will be awesome. At 12:30, the rotations are join the students for a fun-filled afternoon of cultural activities. That will include local language sessions run by the students from the Eden Marine High. And at 2 o'clock, there'll be an afternoon tea, so you'll be able to enjoy tea in the hall for parents, community and students. All are welcome, and this is 50 years deadly. So congratulations to all the people involved with the NAIDOC celebrations over there at the Eden Public School. Now, I will be playing A Sympathy for the Devil by the Rolling Stones, and that'll be followed by TNT, AC/DC.

Now, to take us to the top of the hour, we've got a song from AC/DC, and this is TNT. It was recorded back in 1975, taken from their Australian album TNT in the international version of High Voltage. Great Australian rock band. Couldn't have a program without AC/DC.

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0: And the weather forecast for today is currently outside 9.9 degrees centigrade and feels like 8.7. The relative humidity is sitting at 98% with the dew point 8.7 degrees centigrade. The pressure system's 1,020.8 hectopascals. The winds have dropped from earlier in this morning, virtually down to 0 kilometres per hour. The forecast for today, the 21st day of August, mostly sunny, chance of fog in the south early this morning, slight chance of a shower in the south with most likely will rain into the evening. Near zero chance of rain elsewhere. The light winds will be coming northwest to southeasterly, 15 to 20 kilometres per hour. And that's early in the afternoon, then becoming light into the evening with maximum temperatures reaching 22 degrees. Saturday the 22nd of August will be a sunny day, minimum of 6 degrees, maximum 20. While Sunday the 23rd of August will be partly cloudy with a maximum temperature of 17. And to kick off the new week, Monday the 21st of August, 6 degrees minimum, 19 degrees maximum, mostly sunny. And then Tuesday the 25th day of August, looks like there'll be rain. How much? I'm not sure, but we'll soon find out next week. The Eden Coastal Waters forecast from Montague Island to Gabo Island, northwest to southwesterly winds. They'll be blowing 15 to 20 knots. They'll be reaching up to 25 knots offshore north of Marimbula in the morning, while the winds will be tending southeast to southwesterly in the middle of the day, then tending west to southwesterly into the evening. While the seas will be 1 to 1.5 metres, decreasing to 1 metre during the morning, then increasing from 1 to 1.5 into the afternoon. And round off the Eden Coastal Waters forecast, first swell southerly below 1 metre inshore, increasing to 1 to 1.5 metres offshore during the afternoon. So that is a rundown of the weather. We'll hear from our sponsors and we'll be back for the second hour of the program as you're tuning in to me, Sean White. Another day in paradise.
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0: The Rusty Plough, and a big, big thank you to Errol and Joanne McGovern out there at the Plough for their wonderful, wonderful support over a long period of time. Not only financially to support the local radio station, but their friendship has been something wonderful. So thank you to the McGoverns, and all the people who work out there, always got a good group of staff behind the counter, and they give a lot of young people an opportunity to start their working lives, and that has been a really special thing by the organisation as well. And they're sitting out there in the middle of the caravan parks, open from around about 5 o'clock in the morning through till 6 or 7 at night, 7 days a week, don't take many days off, hardly have many holidays. Joanne's gone through some health issues, but she's back. Great to see her behind the counter again, looking really well. So get along. If you want something to eat, drop in and see all the members there at the Rusty Plough, the major sponsor of the program, Another Day in Paradise. And the Rusty Plough Hit of the Week. I had to have a little chat to the staff, and we were talking about the celebration we're having, celebrating that amazing period of in history back in the late 70s over there at the Australasia with the big jukebox playing in the Scrinny Warren Bar. And they come along with a song from Susie Q, and this is a great little song called If You Can't Give Me Love. This is the Rusty Plough Hit of the Week.

0: G'day, I'm Sheldon Wykes, and you have joined me for another day in paradise, brought to you by the Rusty Plough Cafe on the highway in North Eden. And the Rusty Plough is now open with the Pie Man's $10 tradies brekkie, so get down there now for a beautiful egg and bacon roll and drink, and tell them Sheldon sent you.
1: Yeah, just a bit more promotion for the Rusty Plough, and that was their Rusty Plough hit of the week, if you can't get me, love. And, yeah, great little song. I really enjoyed it. And thank you to Joanne and Errol once again. Time's 11 minutes past 8. We've got Claire Medaglia in the studio at 8.30. She'll be bringing an update what's going on at the Shire Council and other information around the Eden area. And roll along with the music and requests. Got a song from Matt Taylor. And this is for Tony. And this is for Tony. It's a song I remember when I was young. And it was released way back in 1973. It topped the charts. So that is, I added it all up 53 years ago. Incredible, isn't it, how time flies so quickly. Now, the album title track was written and performed by Matt Taylor. And it was released on the 6th of November, and the band that was behind him was Chain. So enjoy. I remember when I was young.

Yeah, 16 past 8 o'clock. And up next, I've got a track from Guns N' Roses. And this is a song that was suggested to me by good friend Steve Mitchell. He's always been good value as regards to give me a bit of a help with some of the things I decided to do here on my program, and he picked out a few tracks. But this is from a great little band, Guns N' Roses, Sweet Child of Mine.

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3: And the time's 8:24 and you're tuned in here to 104.7 FM. And this is another day in paradise. And there will be Claire Medaglia will be in the studio very, very soon, and she will update all things around Eden, what's happening around the Shire with her position at the local council as a member of the elected officials who are responsible for the community services, town planning, and a lot of the local infrastructure. So we'll be able to catch up with Claire very soon. In the meantime, let's have a little track called The Werewolves of London, and this is by Warren Zevon off an album called Excitable Boy, released back in 1978.

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0: And the time's 8:32 here as we enter the last half an hour of Another Day in Paradise. And it's a great pleasure once again to introduce you to Claire. Claire's in the studio and welcome, Claire.
1: Thank you. Good morning, everybody. And it certainly is another day in paradise out there this morning. Absolutely magic.
0: Yeah, we live in a wonderful part of the world, don't we, Claire?
1: Don't we just?
0: Took me a long time to work that one out. It's been the last 20 years of my life. And the previous 40, well, I just thought this is where I live, but
1: yeah,
0: now
1: yeah.
0: I look around and see how beautiful it is. It's just amazing.
1: How lucky we are, yeah. Exactly. I think I've been to, I've actually lost count. I think it's like 56 different countries of the world I have travelled to.
0: That's amazing.
1: And this is the one I choose to, this is the place I choose to call home after all my travels. Yeah, yeah. There's something special about this place.
0: There is, and I travel away and I go to the big cities and do all that for a day or so, and I can't wait to get out of there because it's just, it's not something I'm used to. And to be able to walk up the main street and chat to so many people that we've met over the period of time is something that really sort of gives me great pleasure, actually.
1: Absolutely. You know the thing that gets me when you travel to the cities? The people.
0: I know.
1: After a day, I've got to leave. It's too people-y.
0: too many people.
1: Yes. You don't realise how nice and quiet.
0: And all they're doing is walking down the street with either their phone in their head, headphones on, looking straight ahead. There's no how are you going?
1: No, that's for sure, Sheldon,
0: Okay, Claire, you're here for a lot of other reasons.
1: Yes, I am.
0: So the update from Wednesday's council meeting, Claire, could you fill us in, please?
1: Yeah, I'd love to. Yep, we had a pretty big council meeting on Wednesday. When I say big, I mean it went for just over three hours, which is big for a council meeting for us. We're actually pretty good at usually getting them done and dusted pretty quickly, but that one was pretty long. We had quite a few things on the agenda, but probably the two things I'll mention today is one that's relevant to local Eden people is that the Quarantine Bay plans for the project that's been planned down there, the final plans were endorsed, so that means that the plans have been approved by council, and councillors approving them is the last step of the go-ahead, so now they'll start to complete those works. And I think we talked about it last fortnight when I was in Sheldon. It was a really good case of council sort of going to the community with an idea, the community very clearly saying that there were parts of that idea they didn't like, and then the council went back and they redid all the plans, listened to all the community feedback, and the plan they've come up with I think is a really, really good one in the end. It's probably not going to please everybody, but as you know, down at Quarantine Bay, there's a lot of different people that use it for a lot of different reasons.
0: Yes.
1: But I think the plan they've come up with in the end is a really good one. So there'll be a new toilet block built down there, further down, closer to the road, so that it's more accessible and easier to get to. There'll be improvements to drainage, which was one of the things that the community brought up, and council's managed to incorporate that into the plan. There'll be better access to the beach, both sides, so main beach of Quarantine Bay there, as well as Rickson's Beach.
0: That's interesting, because it was always hard to get there. You had to climb down them rocks and get down.
1: Exactly. And it's a magic hidden little beach, Rickson's.
0: It's beautiful.
1: Yeah. So a couple of things like that around better accessibility. There'll be some improvements around the fish cleaning platform where it's sort of crumbling away. So a really good mix of things that are going to improve accessibility, some things that the community said were really needed, and so those works are going to start to be underway very soon. So, yeah, that's a really good outcome,
0: fantastic.
1: I think.
0: That is a great outcome. Yes.
1: Yeah,
0: yes.
1: I really like to see, that's a really good example of when community consultation actually works. It's not just a box-ticking exercise.
0: Mm-hmm.
1: When people come, and I've got to say thanks to the community, because the amount of people that came and they were very passionate about what they wanted down there. They made their voices very clear and loud on what they wanted, and council listened. So, it was a really good example of some good community consultation where I'm sure the outcome is going to be what the community wants, majority of what the community wants, which is great.
0: That's a fantastic result. That's pleasing. Now, the 12th, I arrived there this morning. I was just having a look online there and we saw the Twyford Hall transition to council. It's a big event, isn't it?
1: It is, yeah. And it's hitting the news after Wednesday's council meeting, and there's a lot of different views on it. And look, I've got to say, as a councillor, those sort of decisions are never easy. No. It actually pains me to make those sort of decisions, because we kind of feel a little bit like our hands are tied. The facility, it's an incredible facility. It's amazing.
0: That's beautiful.
1: Some community volunteers worked very hard for decades to make that happen. And the hall itself is a very historical, sentimental part of the community to Murrumbula. So, yeah, it's difficult. Like, you know, I'm going to try and be as diplomatic as I can, but sometimes with politics, it can be about ribbon cutting. And politicians love to contribute money to projects where they can cut a ribbon. And look, that benefits our community too. You know, we're getting money for bigger swimming pool. We're getting money for amazing projects in our community. But sometimes this is the result of that. Sometimes we are given, the community is given an incredible piece of infrastructure, but then if it doesn't, if it can't run on its own, or if it's not successful as a standalone entity, guess who has to step in and take it over? Council. So it's a really difficult thing, and I'm really conscious of the fact that that means that that's ratepayers' money that's going to now contribute to the running of that facility. But I'm also aware on the flip side of that, that it's an incredible community facility and asset at the same time.
0: Yeah, you would hate to see it close down for that reason.
1: Absolutely.
0: The contribution of that to the township of Murrumbula is huge, and all we can hope is that the council can actually get to the stage where they can keep it running, but it's not going to be an easy gig.
1: Exactly. And it's its own sort of entity. It's not really quite like anything else that we've got, which is why we did have quite a debate in the council chambers on Wednesday about how, like, the best way moving forward to run it. And we decided that because it's such an important community asset, that the best thing to do would be to let the community be as involved as possible with it and continue for that to happen, which is why the kind of structure that we're looking at, instead of us just completely taking it on and running it like we run the Civic Centre, we're going to take it on, but we're going to look at ways that we can set up a community committee, like a committee of volunteers that can assist in that sort of day-to-day running. So it's still really important to have that community involvement in the running of the hall. So, or the,
0: well, what you'd probably hope, Claire, is that you can get actually some people with the experience that have been involved with it for quite a long period of time that know what's going on there, without having to throw a heap of people without much experience that all of a sudden got to learn to try and give this place the lift that it needs. So it'll be interesting to see who actually puts her hand up.
1: It will, and look, we, that's exactly what we hope will happen. We hope that those experienced volunteers out there, that, you know, might be retired sound techs, or you know, all the passionate people that are involved in theatre and the arts across the Shire and in Murrumbula Tura area might put their hand up and help us out with that side of it. Absolutely, yeah. We need their experience and expertise, and we want to continue that community involvement. It's so important.
0: Without a doubt. Now, we're up to you, Claire. The Community Connect session at the Log Cabin went really, really well, you were saying.
1: I think it did, yeah. You know, the thing that gets me about these things is different sorts of community engagement that council runs across the Shire for all different reasons. The one thing that stands out to me is that whenever they hold something in Eden, we draw the crowd. People come, which is like, it makes me really proud as an Eden person, because it shows that the community of Eden, they care, they have an interest, they want to know what's going on, they want to be involved, they want to have their say, which is bloody great, I reckon. Really great. Nice. So we had over 40 people show up for this session at the Log Cabin. Yep. And we've been running them across the Shire, and those numbers are one of the biggest sessions we've ever had. So that was really great. And look, some important issues came up at the session. It was great to see quite a few representatives from Eden Netball Club there to have their say about the state of the courts. And look, that's something I've been working with them on, working with council on, to look at ways forward to try and improve the facility down there, because the numbers are just growing season on season, and yeah, they're getting to the point where they, you know, they've got to hire lights in to be able to play games into the dark and all sorts of things. And, you know, we all know the facility down there is really, really not great.
0: Yes.
1: So, yeah, that was one issue. And look, I think the really good thing that came out of that session was that council staff were there, councillors were there, the community were there, the community asked questions and the council staff responded and explained, okay, yep, that this is where we're up to with that, this is why that's happening. And it was really good to see that interaction. So, yeah, netball courts were brought up, childcare was brought up, the fitness trail and the community project proposal for the lights along Aslings Beach was brought up. So, yeah, it was really, really good, cool. Really great session. Yeah, yeah. And I've got to say thanks to the community for coming along. Yeah.
0: Fantastic. Mad night last night. So it was last night at the Marine High School.
1: Yeah.
0: What was on?
1: It was a great night. I just wanted to give a shout out to the Eden Marine High School because their mad nights are really, really great. Oh, so
0: I thought you were going to say really, really mad.
1: they're crazy now. They're so good. So MAD stands for music, art, drama. Last year it was a mixture of all three. Last night it was music and drama, so just music and drama. Yeah. But it's really a showcase from the students of the arts. Of music and drama. And so last night they put on their Mad Night, which was from 5 to 7. All the drama kids and the music kids did performances. So there was a really great mix of solo singing, rock bands, drama, which was, you know, like group performances, solo performance. It was phenomenal, like the talent down in that school and what those kids do and the guts it takes to do that, to get up on stage in front of everybody and perform. It was just amazing. And then to top it all off, they get the hospitality students to cook and serve in the intermission. So you're getting a taste of what the hospo kids are doing down there too. It was just, it's such an impressive night. I've just got to say hats off to the school for putting it on because, you know, all the teachers obviously coming in at night time and out of hours, and it's a big thing, but it's so good. It's just so good to see the talent down there.
0: That is great. I mean,
1: so good.
0: Obviously, back in the day when I was growing up, going to school, there wasn't a lot of that involved, if you know what I mean. It was we were there to learn.
1: Yeah.
0: But that's allowing growth not only in their education but their lifestyle as well. So
1: absolutely. I'm a big fan of the arts and you know, music and drama and art at school. I think it's kids need it these days. They need that expression. They need that cultural avenue to, learn. And I think it's great. Awesome.
0: And you're like, and like you said, for them to be able to get up in front of all these people and be able to express themselves, which is something that, yeah, we never really sort of learnt when we were young, so that's fantastic.
1: That in itself is a great skill, isn't it?
0: Without a doubt. Now the cruise schedule will be starting very soon, won't it, for the 26-27 season?
1: Yeah.
0: How many boats we got this year, Claire?
1: We've got 25.
0: 25. It's not bad considering what's going on overseas.
1: Yeah, there's a lot going on, and there's a bit going on in the cruise industry in Australia too. So, yeah, look, I think it's still pretty good numbers, and I think the plan, well, not the plan, but for those that work in the cruise industry locally and with, you know, Port Authority in New South Wales, I think they always sort of expected the numbers to really peak initially after the wharf was opened and after COVID and bushfires and the rest of it that affected the cruise industry. I think they kind of expected it to peak with really high numbers and then sort of come down and level out a bit. And I think that's what we're seeing now. Yeah. So 25 ships. The season starts a bit later in November this year. 9th of November is the first ship and goes to the 22nd of April is the last ship. There's only 3 maiden calls, which is interesting because we usually have a lot of maiden visits. Yeah, so there's only 3 of those this year. Norwegian Spirit's probably the big fixture. They're coming in nine times.
0: I was going to say, I looked through the schedule and I'm going, nine times.
1: Good on them. Thanks to them. That bumps up the numbers, but we've got some nice little, like more exclusive boutique ships coming in, like Silver Seas and Regent Seven Seas. And so, yeah, it's good to see a bit of a mixture on the schedule. And also a shout out to Cruise Eden. They've improved their cruise schedule this year. The actual document that they have up on their Facebook site, the website, and that they have dropped around town just a week or two ago as well to all the businesses. It's now got not just the name of the ship and the date and how many people, but it's got where the previous port was, where the next port was, whether Eden's the first or last port on the visit,

0: over the Christmas period when we get quite a few visitors is when a lot of the businesses can at least get some sort of income that's going to allow them to be able to continue to service the local area over the rest of this year.
1: Yeah, yeah. Look, I hope the cruise season and the summer season's a bumper, and even September school holidays and the whale season, I hope that's a bumper too, because it's been a quiet winter. It has.
0: It really has. And the whale season's underway.
1: Yay!
0: It is something that I always look forward to.
1: Me too.
0: And to see the museum, the way it's developed and come to the stage it's at, celebrating the life of Tom the Killer Whale and all the other whale sort of situations, is something very special. So the whole season's underway and...
1: just keeps getting better and better, doesn't it?
0: It does.
1: All round, like the amount of whales coming past, the whale museum getting better and better. Like it's one of my favourite times of the year, and this time particularly because in August it's when we sort of get the humpbacks that are coming past that don't have the babies with them, usually, just very generally speaking, because they're travelling faster, so they're the first ones to hit us at the beginning of the southern migration. And they're the ones that will be inquisitive, and you'll get the spy hopping and the mugging and the really cool stuff. So if you want to, I highly recommend this time of year is a great time to get out on the boats and go whale watching.
0: Yeah.
1: It's not as busy, there's not as many people, and it's a really different kind of special interaction with the whales, because you're getting these young humpbacks who are travelling fast. They hit us first. They don't have babies with them, and they're really inquisitive.
0: Right.
1: So yeah, it's a different sort of whale watching this time of year than in say end of September, October, when the mums and bubs come, which is awesome as well, but just different. Yeah,
0: it's totally different. It's nice to see.
1: Yeah, yeah.
0: Okay, Claire, thank you very much. I really do appreciate your involvement and support of the station here, and I'm so much more informed after you've been here.
1: Thanks, Sheldon.
0: I must live with my head in the ground.
1: No. Look, thanks so much for having me. I really, huge shout out to 2SEA. I really love coming in and having a chat with you every 2 weeks.
0: Thanks very much.
1: Appreciate the opportunity to get a bit of council news and general news out to the community. Thank you.
0: We appreciate it too. Okay, it's 8:50, so I'm going to play a little I Love Eden ad, and then we're back with a bit of Cold as Ice from Foreigner.
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3: And a big thank you to those sponsors of 2SEA. As I've mentioned on many, many occasions, without them, we would not be behind the mic here. So thank you very much. To everybody out there listening in, hope you enjoyed the program. Like I said, brought back a lot of memories, a lot of those songs of the young days when I was not even old enough to go in there. I was 17 year old, and I remember a couple of times when my brother Graham was working behind the bar, and I'd sneak in there, and all of a sudden I didn't know whether he was on or off, and all of a sudden he'll come around the corner, and all I'd see is he'd say, "Get out." I'd have to leave. But anyway, it was a wonderful time, and I hope you enjoyed the music today. I hope everybody out there that are listening in have a great weekend. The weather looks fine. We've been pretty lucky over our winter months, the days particularly, once the sun come up. The winds haven't been big. I must admit we are short on water. We need some rain to sort of help the area. But it's been a wintry month, which has been fairly easy for us to be able to survive. So, looking forward to the boats arriving in the bay, all the big cruise liners, and looking forward to the summer months here on the far south coast. Okay, stay safe. We'll see you all again next Friday. And to finish off, I've got a wonderful song here from 1971, or for a great album called LA Woman. This is The Doors with I Love Her Madly. This one's for you, Robbie.

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1: Yes, good morning and welcome to 2SEA FM. Thank you, Sheldon, for another terrific, another day in paradise. The time is just 9 o'clock. Time for a quick weather update, courtesy of Eden Gas and Gear. The forecast for today, mostly sunny, chance of fog in the south early this morning. Slight chance of a shower in the south, most likely this evening. Near zero chance of rain elsewhere. Yeah, light wind becoming northeast to southeasterly, 15 to 20 kilometres an hour in the early afternoon, then becoming light in the evening. Daytime maximum temperatures between 17 and 22 degrees. Here in Eden and Rimbula, we're expecting a top of 20. God, isn't this weather for winter just absolutely amazing? Yeah, does your head in. It's just, yeah, it is a worry though. It's wonderful to live in it, but it's also a worry about where it's going. Okay, forecast. What have we got? Yes, today 20 degrees, partly cloudy. Relative humidity 86%, no rain today. Wind coming from the north-northeast at the moment. Oh, well, yeah, 3.7 kilometres an hour. Really no wind at all. Perfect start to the day. Forecast next few days, though. Tomorrow, beautiful. Get out and about, everybody. It's 20 degrees and sunny. While on Sunday, 7 degrees and partly sunny. Partly sunny again on Monday and hopefully some decent showers by Tuesday, where it'll top 17. Okay, that's the weather here at 2SEA for this hour. Up next, it is Friday on My Mind with me, Graham Wikes.
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I'm Graham Wikes, and you're tuned in to Friday on My Mind, right here on 2SEA Southern Community Radio. I'm with you every Friday from 9 to 11, playing a mix of classic hits, legendary tunes, and just some great songs I like. 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Got a song you want to hear? 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Always happy to take requests. All right, let's get into it. 2 hours of great music, good vibes, and that sweet Friday feeling.

Stoke opening up today's program. That was Colby Calliott, an American singer-songwriter who rose to fame back in 2005 through MySpace. Yeah, she is best known for acoustic-driven pop hits, including her six-times platinum breakthrough single Bubbly and the Grammy-winning duet Lucky with Jason Mraz. Yeah, both great songs. That was her version of Here Comes the Sun. Yes, a George Harrison classic, and how appropriate. Yeah, that sun is just fairly beaming here out over the southeast at the moment. Absolutely glorious morning. Yeah, hello and welcome. Thanks for joining me. Hope you can stick with me. I'm here with you till 11. My name's Graham Wykes, and this is your easy listening station. Hopefully we're providing the best sounds right across winter. And this week will be the usual mix of easy listening music. We'll get a music mic flashback and also another legend of classic rock from Jeff Woods. We'll get news from the Shire, what's on across on the entertainment scene, plus a new release from the local band from Bermagui, fantastic duet called Dust and Echoes. This year they released the album In the Blood, and I've got a terrific song off that album. One of the great live acts in our area. Yeah, so stick around and join me for great music, classic artists and some fabulous songs. And if you're not near a radio, of course, don't forget you can stream us on Radio Garden, iHeart and the Community Radio Plus app, which is available on the Apple App Store and Google Play. Okay, let's get back into the music here on 2SEA, and we'll talk a little bit of local business after these next couple of songs. But up next, here's a song from one of my favourite Australian artists, Bobby Arlou. Yeah, Take the Time to Take Out is a breezy, soulful track by Bobby Arlou, and that's the moniker of Australian singer, ukulele strummer, and percussionist Charles Wall. Yeah, it was released on his album Keep It Tropical. The song embodies his signature island time philosophy, encouraging listeners to slow down, appreciate the simple moments, and realise they are already enough. And I couldn't agree more with the sentiment of this song.

Yes, great song there from Nicky Yore. He's an American pop singer-songwriter who rose to fame with his massive 2021 viral hit song Sunroof. Yeah, back in November of 2022, he released that single, Eyes on You. It's an upbeat pop love song inspired by a romantic interest moving to California and the high-energy vibe of live country music concerts. Yep, got it all. Yeah, it's a terrific song, and I really like that. Very upbeat for this Friday morning. Hope you enjoyed that one. Time is 9:17. I think we're going to have a quick chat about what is the big breaking news at the moment about the Twyford Theatre in Brimbula. The theatre, of course, which I'm a huge fan of. I think it's a wonderful addition. But I was always worried on a personal level that unless the community supported it in a big way, that it would be a difficult operation to run economically. And sadly, that's turned out to be the fact. It's I think there was a fair bit of optimism, and I probably shared it too, that it was such a great venue and they were putting on such great events, musicals and, everything. I'm going to the Pink Floyd night that's on in a few weeks' time, which should be mind-blowingly good. That was, I guess, what the basis was relying on it being profitable and, you know, well, at least not even profitable, just to, so it was sustainable. Anyway, the Theatre Twyford in Marimbula is, of course, facing financial difficulties. And unfortunately, the Bega Valley Shire Council is moving to take over management of the venue. Now, at Wednesday night's meeting, councillors unanimously rejected a request from the theatre board to return a $37,000 loan repayment. Now, the council had provided the venue with a $370,000 interest-free loan back in 2021. With $333,000 still outstanding. So quite rightly, the councillors were told the theatre as... Oh, sorry, quite rightly, the council refused to refund the money, of course. That was understandable. But anyway, councillors were told the theatre has been losing around $2,000 a week since opening in mid-2025. The theatre board says it can no longer... operate the venue and believes council management is the best options for its future. Well, no, it's not the best option for its future. It's the only option for its future. It was either that or close the doors, unfortunately. Chairman Frankie J. Holden says staffing costs have been a major issue, and obviously it is if you're going to run it professionally and you don't get the response from the community. And the venue needs a new operating model. Now, councillors voted to transition management to the council and terminate the existing agreement with Twyford Hall Complex Committee, with a change expected to be finalised by November. Scheduled shows and events will continue during the transition. So this is the main thing. So all those people who have booked tickets for things, they're all on, right? This don't panic. Like, they're going to fulfil their obligations to the public. And as I said, so don't worry about your money or anything, because the Pink Floyd show that I was talking about, which I will talk about again shortly, because at the moment, you know, there's half bookings for the concert, it's half full, so which is great. You know, it's a good start and it's still a few weeks away, but it is going to be absolutely sensational. It's one I'm super looking forward to. Now, council says it must consider its legal options over the outstanding debt, while warning there is no spare funding to support the theatre without cuts elsewhere. And, of course, as Claire said this morning in an interview with Sheldon, they are looking at a community volunteer board to run it. So, yes, so that'll be interesting. And I would hope that the actual board members who were there before weren't getting paid. I think that would have been terrible and very... I'm not saying they were. I'm just hoping they weren't, because I know, say, for the management, probably the going rate to run a complex like that would be $80,000 a year, I would say, pretty comfortably. So I'm not aware of what it would be, but I would say that's in the ballpark figure of a job, you know, and a responsibility and a commitment to a venue like the Twyford Theatre. I'd imagine that's about where it would stand, and it would be reasonable too for someone with the qualifications. Okay, well, that's my little say on it. I'm a big fan of the Theatre Twyford. Please get out there and keep supporting it, even more support it now, because, you know, what we don't want,
well, the only way that we're going to save ratepayers' money or get our money back is by going to the theatre and supporting it. The less money that the council, the more money that the community spends in the theatre, the less money council has to take out of everybody's pocket to keep the doors open. Okay, 9:22 up next. Here's a song from Jack Johnson and Stick Figure. Yeah, this is a Jack Johnson song called Home, which originally appeared on his 2013 album From Here to Now to You. But back in 2024, there was a collaboration that was produced by American reggae band Stick Figure, blending Johnson's acoustic island style with modern roots reggae production. Now, the release celebrated two major milestones. One was Earth Day, and also two decades of environmental work by Kauai Hawaii Foundation. I have all sorts of trouble with Pacific Islander names, which was a non-profit founded by Jack Johnson and his wife, Kim. Yeah, wonderful, wonderful guy, Johnson, Jack Johnson, and a terrific song.

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Nice little song there from Young Guns, Silver Fox, Last Night, Last Train, a song that was released back in April of 2025, and it served as the second single from their fifth album, Pleasure. It was written by the duo, Andy Platts and Sean Lee, who make up Young Guns, Silver Fox, just before Christmas 2024, and as you heard, it was designed as a deep, dreamy and hypnotic nighttime cruising groove. Yeah, very nice stuff, and also for cruising on a Sunday afternoon, or even a beautiful Friday morning. You are listening to Friday on My Mind with me, Graham Wikes, right here on 2SEA FM. Here with you till 11. Don't forget, after 11, of course, it is EPS hour, the Eden Primary School. That's always great to hear those kids, and it's good to be able to support them. They play some nice contemporary kids style music, and they also have a lot to say about what's happening across there at the Eden Primary School. But the next thing I want to talk about now, we're talking about the Twyford before. This is a show that I believe is not to be missed. Yes, and this is for not only Pink Floyd fans, but anyone who just loves quality music, and which, of course, that's what Pink Floyd was best known for. Now, Australian Pink Floyd tribute band Run Like Hell returns to the Twyford to deliver an awe-inspiring show, meticulously recreating Pink Floyd's timeless music with unmatched attention to detail. Bask in iconic soaring guitar and sax solos, a rainbow of keyboard colours, and a breathtaking video, lights and laser production worthy of Pink Floyd. The production lovingly recreates favourites from Dark Side of the Moon through to the Division Bell, including the spine-tingling The Great Gig in the Sky, the epic Echoes, and other songs featured in Pink Floyd Live at Pompeii, a film that was released back in 1972, which, interestingly enough, was re-released in stunning 4K at IMAX cinemas in Australia back in 2025. Yeah, that's one I got to catch up with as well. Now, the date, 12th of September, so it's not too far away. It's still a few weeks away. The bookings are steadily filling. It's at the Twyford in Moorambula. It starts at 8 p.m, which is, I think, is a perfect time to be listening to Pink Floyd music. And you can get your tickets now. Make a booking, yeah, on trybooking/events/Landy. Just go to the Twyford and just say, what's on at the Twyford? And you'll find out all about this fabulous concert, which I believe you should not miss. Rightio, back to the music here. Up next, we're going to hear a song, an old classic, actually. It was originally recorded back in the 70s by Jimmy Buffett, called A Pirate Looks at 40. Anyway, A Pirate Looks at 40 was recovered again back in 2019 by TJ O'Neill. Excuse me, I've got a little frog in my throat. Yeah, TJ O'Neill, with some help from his Californian reggae mates, K-Bong, Johnny Cosmic and the band Stick Figure. And I think they've done a fabulous job on this. I hope you enjoy this one as well. Yeah, TJ O'Neill with A Pirate Looks at 40.

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4: 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I'm Music Mike. Thanks for joining me again as we feature CCR, Creedence Clearwater Revival. For these guys, it was hit after hit after hit. The song we're featuring today made it to number 2 in 1969. But the versions of it I've always heard have been muddy sounding and in mono until today. I've got a digitally enhanced stereo version of Proud Mary. 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

Yes, you're listening to Friday On My Mind with me, Graham Wikes. Yes, and that was a 1977 Southern Rock and Blue-Eyed Soul song, Street Corner Serenade by Wet Willie. Yeah, it was appeared on their album, Mannerisms, and the track became one of the group's most notable singles, blending an upbeat groove with harmonious vocals and saxophone. Yeah, that's if that doesn't get your toe tapping, nothing will. 9:50 at 2SEA FM. And I'd just like to say thank you to a listener who does not want to be known, of course. And they've sent me a little request, which I'm very grateful for. And they're not going to put their first name or where they come from, but that's okay. It's great to know that there's someone out there listening and they've got a request for me. So thank you for that so much. Yes, and I'm more than happy to play it for you. Now, this song, it's a song from the Nitty Gritty Dirt Band, and it comes off their 2004 album called Welcome to Woody Creek. And this is their song called It's Morning.

Oh, yeah, I really like that song. Well done. Thank you for the request. That's great. That was It's Morning by the Nitty Gritty Dirt Band. And I'm more than happy to play your songs. If you'd like a request here on Friday My Mind, you help me along because it's yeah, it gets difficult over the years trying to pick songs that I think people would be interested in hearing and that I want to listen to as well. But you can do it really easy. You can just SMS me, just like our last listener did on 0484 93 93 44. Simple as that. Takes up the top of the hour. Here's the Beautiful Girls off their 2007 album Ziggurats. This is Under a Southern Sky.

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